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0: Welcome to All Points Bulletin with Minnie Moore, a program for the glory, voice, and power of the Holy Spirit, that we, a great multitude from every nation, may be drawn into His dragnet. Again, the kingdom of heaven is like a dragnet that was cast into the sea and gathered some of every kind. Matthew 13:47.
1: 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Welcome once again to All Points Bulletin. Welcome to every tribe and tongue and nation. Thank you so very much for joining me, and I pray that you all will hear the Holy Spirit's voice as He reaches out to capture your heart today. It is my heart's desire to introduce and keep you connected to the most amazing person, the person of the Holy Spirit, who is not an it or a thing, but a person, a very real person, who is the Spirit of Christ Jesus our Lord, and who wants to be your best friend, your spirit friend. He wants to have a sweet, intimate, personal relationship with you. He wants to talk with you, to walk with you, to lead and guide you through your life. Now, this is not about race or religion, denomination or doctrine, tradition or ritual, but it's all about getting to know that still small voice of the Holy Spirit who whispers to you and tugs at your heart. And there is a guarantee awaiting you, and it is this: you will never want to be led by anyone else once you know Him, for He will have captured your heart. This week's theme is the Spirit of the Fourth Day, and so I pray that you will not harden your hearts, but come just as you are, friends, for the time is now. Give your heart to Christ as you are drawn by His Holy Spirit, for there is no time like this moment in time for you to enter into a relationship, a sweet relationship, with your Heavenly Father through the power of the Holy Spirit of Jesus Christ, for then you will have been captured by His Holy Spirit. And that's the point of the All Points Bulletin.
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1: And now for Minnie's Moments in the Spirit, let us go to John chapter 11 and verse 39. Jesus said, "Take away the stone." Martha, the sister of the dead, exclaimed, "But Lord, by this time he throws off an offensive odor, for he has been dead 4 days." Friends, in other words, Lazarus had been dead and was stinking. But now Jesus calls us to be Marthas for our family and our friends, our neighbors. Jesus asks us to roll away the stone from their hearts, the things that they have been bound to by the graveyard of the world. And how do we do this? We do it, first of all, by believing and taking Jesus at His word. And then by the power of the Holy Spirit, for it's not by might, nor by power, but by my Spirit, saith the Lord. And those were Minnie's Moments in the Spirit for today.
0: 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For when His call and voice are heard, all hearts are forever captured.

0: Now, for the spirit of the word, let us go again to John chapter 11, beginning at verse 1. Now, a certain man named Lazarus was ill. He was of Bethany, the village where Mary and her sister Martha lived. This Mary was the one who anointed the Lord with perfume and wiped his feet with her hair. It was her brother Lazarus who was now sick. So the sisters went to him, saying, "Lord, he whom you love so well is sick." When Jesus received the message, he said, "This sickness is not to end in death, but on the contrary, it is to honor God and to promote his glory, that the Son of God may be glorified through it." Now, Jesus loved Martha and her sister and Lazarus. Therefore, even when he heard that Lazarus was sick, he still stayed 2 days longer in the same place where he was. Then, after that interval, he said to his disciples, "Let us go back again to Judea." There is so much to this chapter of Scripture. It is the chapter where Jesus reveals himself to be the one who is the resurrection and the life. But I'm jumping ahead of myself there. Let's go back to the fact that Jesus took his own sweet time to go see the ones who were his dear friends, Mary, Martha, and of course Lazarus. You know them. They were his really good friends. Mary had wiped his feet with her perfume. Mary, who had broken her alabaster box and poured out the most costly perfume to anoint him, not knowing that what she was doing was preparing Jesus himself for his burial. But what is interesting is that Jesus did not go immediately to see them. He waited 4 days. And while he waited, Lazarus died. The Bible says that when the disciples questioned Jesus about not going earlier, he replied, "Lazarus is dead." Now, what kind of good friend would wait 4 days before going to be with their friends to make sure that he was dead, dead, dead? After 4 days, he would be smelling, stinking, as the Bible says, there was an odor. Martha runs to meet Jesus and says, "Master, if you had been here, my brother would not have died. And even now, I know that whatever you ask from God, he will grant it to you." And Jesus' answer to her was that your brother shall rise again. Martha says, "I know that he will rise again in the resurrection at the last day." Jesus said to her, "I am the resurrection and the life. Whoever believes in me, although he may die, yet he shall live. And whoever continues to live and believes in me shall never die at all. Do you believe this?" Friends, do you believe this? If you do, you have the absolute promise of everlasting life. There is no doubt that this is our faith in Jesus that brings us into eternal life. But I want us to look at this 4 day wait that Jesus took, because I think it is an important prophetic word for us in this season that we are in now. There is so much pain and suffering, so much tribulation. It is hard not to find someone who is having somewhat of a problem, who does not understand why their loved one has died, or why there is one who has to suffer so much, or why our prayers haven't been answered. Why would a good God wait 4 days and let Lazarus die? Jesus knew something that those around him did not. They didn't understand that he himself was the actual resurrection. He was not talking about the actual day. He himself is the resurrection and the life. We celebrate the third day, the day that Christ rose from the grave, Resurrection Sunday, some call it. But I believe that there is something about that fourth day that Jesus knew about and wanted us to know by the Spirit, that there is a fourth day resurrection from the dead. He rose on the third day, but there was one day after, the fourth day, and that day would bring us to the place of coming forth from the graveyard of our lives, because he rose, we live. I believe he was talking about salvation, to come forth from that graveyard of the world, from the stench that the world has many in. Jesus told them to roll away the stone, but Martha said, "But Lord, by this time he's decaying and throws off an offensive odor, for he has been dead 4 days." Jesus then said to her, "Did I not tell you and promise you that if you would believe and rely on me, you would see the glory of God? There it is, my friends, there it is. You shall see the glory of God." Some of us have friends and family who have been in the graveyard of the world for 40 years and more. But if we stand on his promise to just believe, I believe Jesus wanted us to know that there is a fourth day, whether it is 4 days or 40 years or 40 days, no matter, that you have been praying and fasting for your loved ones, yet you see no change. In fact, you are seeing just the very opposite. For they continue down the road of destruction into the graveyard of the world. You've been telling them about Jesus, yet they seem deaf, dumb, and dead. The behavior stinks, and they want nothing to do with Jesus. I truly believe that we are in that season now when there is a fourth day coming, when they will rise up from the grave. If you will just call them forth from the grave, just as Jesus spoke. Because we have the Holy Spirit living in us to call forth our loved ones from the graveyard of the world. We can call them by name as we intercede for them, as we roll away the stone from their stony hearts. This is that season, and for you all under the sound of my voice today, if you will do just as Jesus did and call forth your loved ones from the grave by name, just believe and you shall see the glory of God. And that was the spirit of the word for today.
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0: It's testimony time once again, and this week, let's listen to Dee's story. Cancer is a word I hate, and I imagine most of the world not only hates it, but is afraid of it. Suffice it to say, I was born with cancer. My mother had cancer of the uterus when I was conceived, and she died in giving birth to me. You could say I was a child of cancer. My dad was devastated at the loss of my mom, but he was the best father a girl could ever ask for. He was both mom and dad and took care of me through my formative years, unselfishly not hunting for a wife to fill his needs, sensing that it would probably cause me more hurt than joy to be brought up by a stranger. My grandparents on both sides were amazing and supportive and took such good care of me that as the years progressed and I realized that I didn't have a mother like other kids, although I did miss not having a mom to do all the mom things that my girlfriends did, I had a dad who doted on me and two sets of wonderful grandparents, and I was one happy kid. Until cancer reared its ugly head again. I had heard talk in the family that I needed to be really careful and get all kinds of tests as I was at high risk for the disease. But on the other hand, I also had an amazing aunt, my mom's sister, who too was at risk and who had chosen not to believe what everyone was saying. She kept telling me not to be afraid and often quoted the verse from Job 3:25, which says, "What I feared the most has come upon me, what I dreaded has happened to me." I chose to listen to my mom's sibling, who was an evangelical Christian, always out on the street telling people about Jesus and praying for them, always standing strong in her belief that Jesus was the healer, and that even though her sister had died of cancer, it didn't shake her faith, because she knew that because of my mom's faith in God, she would see her again. And so she pressed on, and I gave my life to Christ and pressed on as well. My aunt took a lot of flack from friends and family who had given up on God when my mom died because, as they said, he never heard their prayers. What kind of God would let a little girl lose her mom from birth? My dad was one of those who spoke in this manner. I have never forgotten my aunt's reply when she declared to our family that we live in a fallen world and that there is no promise that says that we won't all die sometime, but that there will be a resurrection from the dead for those who know Jesus Christ as Lord. I often heard her quoting from John 11 when Lazarus had died and Jesus waited 4 days before coming to weep with his sisters. I just love that verse of the Bible when Jesus called Lazarus forth from the tomb after he had actually died. 4 days in the tomb, he stinketh. I never forgot those words. 4 days in the tomb, he stinketh. Nevertheless, I was not oblivious to the fact that it would have been foolish not to get my regular checkups. All went well until I was 26, and the result from my checkup showed some irregular cells, which, when biopsied, came back with a cancer diagnosis. I could never say that fear didn't grip my heart, and I figured the next step would either be surgery and finally death before I could actually live a life. I was terrified to say the least, but that terror didn't stay with me. Instead, I decreed that I would not die but live to declare the works of the Lord, John 1:18 and verse 17. I told my aunt first, who said we are going to pray and bring this to the throne room of grace and mercy, and then I spoke to my dad. But the look on his face just gripped my heart, because now he figured he would lose me too. As I saw that, I knelt at his feet and said, "Dad, it is in the early stages, and there has been so much more advancement in medicine. And I guess I am not afraid, because I do believe that Jesus is going to heal me of this dreaded disease. Instead, I'm going to have a testimony of the goodness of God in the land of the living, and how he can take what the enemy intends for evil and turn it into good to save many." Although I believed, I knew that my dad didn't, and so I knew that I had to get my faith in gear and walk the walk I was talking, which began with getting my church family to pray and to seek the Lord with all my heart, that I would stay strong in the Lord and in the power of his might, so that even when the doctors told me that this was an aggressive form of cancer, I kept hearing in my spirit, "Whose report do you believe? Do you believe the report of the Lord?" And I kept acknowledging that and trusting in the Lord to take me through the different stages of chemo and radiation, losing my hair and almost losing my heart, because I really was losing heart. Nevertheless, I turned it over to the Lord and followed his instructions diligently, not listening to what man said, but what God said. I praised and raised my hallelujahs even when they said that hope was waning. But I kept declaring Psalm 118 verse 17 that I would not die but live to declare the works of the Lord. This went on for 4 years until I was almost 30. Just before I was 30, I went with my friends to a healing crusade where the preacher declared that the very same scripture in Psalm 118 verse 17. But it was not until he called out, "Come forth from the grave of cancer," that I jumped from my chair and ran to the front of the tent where they were meeting. I began to shake all over and fell to the floor. They said I was there for almost 4 hours, the entire time of the crusade. And when I finally got up, I knew that I had truly come forth from the grave of cancer. I had no pain. My body felt strong. And later, when I went to the doctor, to his utter amazement, there was no cancer. I had had a fourth day miracle. It was 4 years since I had been diagnosed, and I had spent 4 hours on the floor that night. Just as Jesus had waited 4 days before coming to call Lazarus forth from the tomb, he came in the fourth year, called me from the tomb of cancer, and gave me back my life so that he would be glorified. And that was Dee's story. Again, all of us have a story, so why not let us hear yours? Let us hear what Jesus Christ, by the power of his Holy Spirit, has done for you. Write me at info@allpointsbulletin.ca. That's info@allpointsbulletin.ca, and we will share it with our listeners, all for the glory of God.
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0: As we post the bulletin of the week, we're asking the question that Jesus asked of Martha. Do you believe this? Friends, this is the question of all questions. Do you believe this? What Martha was being asked to believe is the question to which once we have the answer, we can be assured of everlasting life. Jesus said to Martha, I am the resurrection and the life. Whoever believes in me, although he may die, yet he shall live. And whoever continues to live and believes in me shall never die at all. Do you believe this? So, what is your answer? Is it the same as Martha? Yes, Lord. I do believe that you are the Christ, the Messiah, the Anointed One, the Son of God, even he who was to come into the world. If it is, then you are assured of everlasting life. If it is not, then why not put your trust in Jesus Christ today? Because if you acknowledge and confess with your lips that Jesus is Lord, and in your heart believe that God raised him from the dead, you will be saved. Now pause and think about that. And that's the bulletin of the week. Now, let them that have ears to hear what the Holy Spirit is saying to every tribe and tongue and nation. And this is Minnie saying bye until we meet again on All Points Bulletin. I do wish you a very blessed, healthy, happy and safe week. May God bless you and keep you and make his face to shine upon you and be gracious unto you and give you his peace.
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